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Mary Washington. 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
6: From the Rappahannock Electric Cooperative Weather Center. Chance for storms overnight, otherwise cloudy skies expected. Lows dip down to about 70. Chance of rain Sunday, highs level off around 88. Mainly cloudy skies expected. Lows level off around 69. Sunday night, partly cloudy. Seasonal temperatures Monday and Tuesday with highs in the low 80s. Right now, it's 74 degrees.
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2: 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She and a bunch of other friends came in lieu of a cash tip. I got left a little bit of that marijuana. The next day, I went into work, and my friend was working the same shift, pulled out and said, "Don't go in there." She said, "We just lost our job." The worst part of the story is my father was a district manager for this chain of restaurants. So I was afraid to go home for 2 days.
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6: From the Rappahannock Electric Cooperative Weather Center. Chance for storms overnight, otherwise cloudy skies expected. Lows dip down to about 70. Chance of rain Sunday, highs level off around 88. Mainly cloudy skies expected. Lows level off around 69. Sunday night, partly cloudy. Seasonal temperatures Monday and Tuesday with highs in the low 80s. Right now, it's 73 degrees.
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8: From the Rappahannock Electric Cooperative Weather Center. Chance for storms overnight, otherwise cloudy skies expected. Lows dip down to about 70. Chance of rain Sunday, highs level off around 88. Mainly cloudy skies expected. Lows level off around 69. Sunday night, partly cloudy. Seasonal temperatures Monday and Tuesday with highs in the low 80s. Right now, it's 73 degrees.
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3: 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Chance of thunderstorms overnight, otherwise cloudy skies. Lows level off around 70. Cloudy skies with a few peaks of sun. Sunday, chance for rain. High temperatures reach up to 88. Lows around 69 Sunday night. Sunshine mixed with clouds at times. Monday, decreasing clouds. By Tuesday, highs in the low 80s. Currently, 73.
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5: 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Chance of thunderstorms overnight, otherwise cloudy skies. Lows level off around 70. Cloudy skies with a few peaks of sun. Sunday, chance for rain. High temperatures reach up to 88. Lows around 69 Sunday night. Sunshine mixed with clouds at times. Monday, decreasing clouds. By Tuesday, highs in the low 80s. Currently 73.
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Mary Washington. You're welcome.

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8: From the Rappahannock Electric Cooperative Weather Center. Thunderstorms likely, foggy.

0: spots. Overnight, otherwise cloudy skies expected. Lows level off around 70. Sunshine, mixed with clouds, with fog at times early Sunday. Chance for rain. High temperatures reach up to 88. Lows around 68 Sunday night. Mainly clear skies. Currently, it's 73 degrees.
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8: From the Rappahannock Electric Cooperative Weather Center. Sunshine mixed with clouds with fog at times early today with a chance for isolated rain showers. Daytime highs approaching 88. Mainly clear skies tonight. Lows around 68. High of 82 tomorrow. Mainly clear. Clear skies and dry Tuesday and Wednesday with highs in the low 80s. Right now, it's 73 degrees.
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13: Welcome to Virginia Focus. I'm Rebecca Hughes of the Virginia News Network. The next time your insurance bill goes up, fraud could be part of the reason why. Insurance fraud is not a victimless crime, and investigators say it costs American consumers billions of dollars each year. Today, we're talking with Virginia State Police First Sergeant Eric Futrell about the insurance fraud program, common scams, how to protect yourself, and how everyday citizens can help stamp out fraud. Welcome to the show, Mr. Futrell. It's so nice for you to make time for us today.
14: Thank you for having me.
13: We've talked to VSP before about this topic, but I'm always interested to see how things have changed. So why don't we start out by you telling the audience who you are, what you

0: do. And, you know, if you have a few statistics, throw those out there.
1: Absolutely. Well, thank you for having me. We certainly appreciate the opportunity to educate some of the citizens out here with what we do in the insurance fraud program. My name is First Sergeant Eric Futrell, and I am with the Virginia State Police Bureau of Criminal Investigation, and I'm assigned to the Richmond Field Office. And one of my duties and jobs is to take a look at insurance fraud cases, specifically review those cases that we receive in from tips and from members of the insurance industry, and evaluate those cases and assign those for investigation criminally.
0: Okay. Sounds like a pretty busy job.
1: We have a lot of work, I would say.
0: So, I mean, over the time that you guys have been doing these campaigns, and I don't even remember how many years you've been doing them, but it's for a while, have we seen the problem get worse or better?
1: Well, in terms of the number of cases that we see has gone up over the years. I will tell you, the Virginia State Police Insurance Fraud Program was originally established in 1999. So we've been around for 27 years. And it's that program specifically works to stamp out fraud, you know, by, you know, using our special agents and other law enforcement partners we work with, as well as the insurance industry. And we also try to reach out and do some public education on some things involving insurance fraud to alert citizens on what to look for so as not to become a victim of insurance fraud.
0: Okay. Can we talk about a few of those?
1: Absolutely. For instance, I guess in terms of where we've grown in terms of the number of cases. So 20 years ago, we had roughly 1,600 referrals to the insurance fraud program. In 2025, we actually had almost 3,200. So nearly doubling that. And the amount of investigations, the number of investigations rather that we had starting out 20 years ago, we had 357 for the year. And currently, as of last year, we had 578 investigations. We currently have 20 special agents statewide that investigate specifically insurance fraud crime through the program.
0: Do you think that it has anything to do with increase in population?
1: You know, I don't know. I would imagine that's plausible. Educating the public into making sure they understand how to submit a tip and let us know, I think that has a lot to do with it as well. I think the campaigns to reach out to citizens to allow them a means to report what they think might be insurance fraud, that really helps us. We need those tips. Citizens that want to contact us, it's very easy these days. It used to be a telephone number. Now we have the internet. Stampoutfraud.com is where you would go to report that. And of course, once you get on that website, you'll see a little button there that says submit a tip. And if you would click on that little link there for the tip, you'll have an online form you can fill out and provide as much information as you know. And that allows us to, the more information that citizens give us, the easier it is for us to work cases. And the more information we have, the more likely our investigation can result in a successful prosecution.
0: Okay. I like that. Would you say that AI is making it even harder to hold these investigations and to catch the suspects?
1: I'm not an expert on AI, but I have seen some cases in which AI was used, in particular video and photographs. There are instances where people can doctor photos to make things look as though you have, say, damage on a vehicle for a vehicle crash claim. And some of it's actually very good. Some of the AI is very difficult to tell with just a human eye looking at it that's not a crash. We were at a conference and I saw someone, it was an insurance industry presentation, and one of their special investigators from their special investigative unit had a picture and showed the before and after, and it was unreal how real that damage on that car looked. The car was completely totaled. There were dents, smashed glass, things like this. And then they showed a picture of the actual car, which was essentially almost brand new. You could not tell that it was not involved in a crash, a rollover crash with the damage. It was mind blowing, honestly.
0: Wow. Yeah, I've wondered about that a lot, you know, because everybody has access to AI now and you can generate a picture in a matter of moments. And I've seen some people use AI to make themselves victims of things that never happened. And I wondered how that played into what you guys do. I mean, if you had any special training on it or anything like that.
1: For the most part, the insurance companies are doing most of those investigations prior to them sending those to us. We receive a lot of our tips to investigate insurance fraud from the insurance companies. Obviously, when people have accidents, they have damage to their vehicles, report injuries, things of that nature, they're going through their insurance company. And those that seek to commit insurance fraud, obviously they want money. So they have no business in contacting us. They have no interest, rather, in contacting us. So they'll contact the insurance company. And the insurance company, they all have special units referred to as special investigative units, or SIU for short. And they will assign those cases to those specially trained insurance fraud investigators. And they will look and they will determine if it's a legitimate claim. And if it's a legitimate claim, of course they'll accept and pay whatever the insurance coverage, mandates for that particular claim. And if it's not, then they will deny the claim. And insurance companies are required by law to report all instances of insurance fraud to the Virginia State Police Insurance Fraud Program. So as a mandated reporter, when they send us those tips, that's how we get the majority of our cases from the insurance company. So they have already done the work, and they have at their disposal many tools that allow them to understand and determine if what they're seeing is a legitimate claim or something that is fabricated, whether that's through the use of AI, whether it's from just simply, maybe backing off their coverage, reducing their premiums, and then reporting a crash that's already happened, which is not, within the stated policy period they have. It's outside the policy period, which would constitute insurance fraud. So there are a lot of tools that the insurance companies have, so they're able to find these things. And of course, once they put that case together, they send that to us, and they send us all of their data, all of their investigative reports, and we can evaluate that. I'll take a look at it first. It normally goes into the insurance fraud program centralized in Richmond. And then from there, we have seven field divisions, which consist of Richmond, Culpeper, Appomattox, Wytheville, Chesapeake, Salem, and Fairfax. So those are the seven divisions or regions in the state where we have BCI field offices. And based on the location of where those insurance fraud incidents potentially have taken place, that's where those cases go. And so a first sergeant like myself, that's located in Richmond for all the Richmond division cases, I'll take a look at those and evaluate those to see what the investigative merit is for those. And if it looks like we can make a solid case out of something, then I will assign it to an agent for further criminal investigation. And then the special agent that we have in our office will take a look at that case, begin to investigate it, interview witnesses, collect the information from the insurance company that they send to us. And if it looks like it's something that is going to be a really solid case, we will present that to one of our special prosecutors. And we have a really fantastic special prosecutor in the Richmond area, Joe D'Onofrio. And he's very good and is very active and aggressive in helping us to successfully take these cases into court and get convictions. He's excellent. So we will send that over to the prosecutor, and if it meets the standard by which they want to use to prosecute that case, they'll accept that. And that's how we essentially make a case in our office.
0: Okay, well, that sounds pretty fascinating. I know, like you said, it kind of depends on what you get from the insurance company because I guess it's a movie quote somewhere. It's not what you know, it's what can you prove, right? And so
1: That's
0: if you don't
1: right.
0: have enough evidence, you know, that's a problem. Would you say that insurance fraud is more of an individual problem, like there's more individual offenders, or is this something that plagues businesses and stuff like that too?
1: That's a great question. I don't have any statistics that I can use to substantiate that. I suspect that might be true. I'd say the majority of our cases that we get are just involve citizens. Now, with say you're, if we're talking about vehicle crashes, usually it's just citizens that are involved in crashes, or we have, you know, individuals that are not affiliated with businesses that are claiming insurance fraud. Now that's not to say that there are not businesses that do not commit insurance fraud, because that does happen. There are tow truck companies, for instance, repair shops, when you take your vehicle in, that will encourage you to use their business. They may use substandard parts and charge you for original equipment manufactured parts. They may offer to remove your deductible to encourage you to, you know, do your business there. And that's not to say that that's every repair shop. It's certainly not. That's not the majority of legitimate businesses that do repair work, but there are some out there that are not legitimate, and that hurts the businesses that are, just from a standpoint of reputation. So it's certainly not all of them, just like all citizens. I would say most of your citizens out there that have insurance policies are not the ones that are committing insurance fraud. But the cost of insurance fraud to Virginians is enormous. It is estimated that $80 billion it costs American consumers nationwide, just insurance fraud alone. And that can add up to what they estimate to be approximately $1,000, an estimated annual cost per Virginia household from fraud-driven price increases. Because
0: that's billion with a B, right?
1: I'm sorry?
0: You said that's billion, 80 billion with a B.
1: Oh, yes. Yes, ma'am. I'm sorry. Yes. The annual cost of insurance fraud to American consumers nationwide is $80 billion, which adds about $1,000 estimated annual cost per Virginia household from this fraud-related price increases. And that's what happens when people are paid claims that they are not owed legitimately, and they commit insurance fraud, that crime. Someone is going to pay for that, and it's going to be consumers. Those costs to the insurance company are passed along to consumers with higher premiums and higher prices on repair work for cars and vehicles.
0: Wow. So is it harder to catch individuals, or is it harder to catch those businesses that are not acting ethically? Or is there any way to know?
1: That's a good question. I don't have any statistics that could tell me either way on that. We look at every case individually, and there are some cases that are put together better than others. And some of the people out here that are committing insurance fraud, they're very good at it, and they plan it out. But there are good investigative techniques that we have. There are solid investigative techniques that we have that help to locate and catch these people who are doing some of this insurance fraud.
0: I love that. So is that how you got into it? You like solving mysteries, or did this just kind of open its door to you unexpectedly?
1: This particular line of work for me was assigned to me upon my promotion to the Richmond field office. I did not expect, I had no idea I would actually be doing insurance fraud, but the more I have done it, the more I have enjoyed it. It is fascinating. It's rewarding. It is nice to know that we are making a dent in reducing some of this insurance fraud throughout Virginia. Yeah. It is a problem.
0: Yeah. And I don't know what drives people to think they can get away with it. I mean, I know for a while there was thoughts, well, big companies, they can absorb this cost. It's not a big deal. Right. But then when you have a lot of people with that same mindset, then it becomes a big deal.
1: I think that's exactly right. There was a study a while back that I took a look at, and this has been a couple of years, but it was a poll that was conducted, and it was essentially asking questions about insurance fraud and how people felt about it. And essentially, long story short,

0: on the results of it. It tended to be the younger the person was who took the poll and answered the questions, the less they felt it was a serious problem and that they were almost deserving of the money involved in the fraud. The older people got, I guess the more their conscience played a role in the way they were answering the questions, and the more they felt it was insurance, fraud was actually a crime and it was wrong. People feel, I guess, based on the polling that I was just referring to, that because they pay into the system, because they're paying a premium, because they're paying for insurance fraud, they look at that as though they are, owed some of that money back. That's not how insurance works. It's not how it's set up, and it is a crime. It doesn't really matter what people think on that.
1: So, moving forward, like I know there's the campaign going on right now, and you said there's the website. What kind of things can people find when they go to that website?
0: What I mainly want to emphasize with the Stamp Out Fraud website is the Submit a Tip button, which is located at the top right when you click on stampoutfraud.com and you go to that website. That is what you would do to click and submit a tip for reporting insurance fraud. And from there, there's a simply an online form that you fill out, and you'll fill out as much information as you possibly can. That will, the more information you are able to provide, the more likely we were able to be successful in a prosecution. There are other areas of the website. For instance, if you go and you click under the Citizens button at the top, it's the first button on the left at the very top. You can click on some other things that talk about the events that are going on in the area, for our different programs and different things that we will show up to educate the public. Some of the things that we do. There's some literature there available for describing exactly what insurance fraud is in Virginia and the types of insurance fraud. We even have an insurance fraud program quiz. So after you have looked at that, you can even take our quiz. So it's a great website. We also do Fraud Fighter Awards every year when we meet. We have nominations that are made for cases that have been made, prosecutors that have done a great job on some of these major cases we have, and we even hand out awards. And if you click on the Fraud Fighter Awards on the website, you can actually see some of the people that have received these awards. There's also some information there if you'd like to nominate somebody that you feel has done a great job. I will also mention too that in terms of submitting a tip to the insurance fraud program, we encourage the public to do that. And you don't have to have you don't have to have proof. If you just suspect something, we'd like to have you fill out that tip form. It's just a tip. Give us a little something and let us investigate it. If we're able to prosecute a case and you've submitted a tip anonymously, of course. There is a maximum reward of $25,000 for any tip that leads to a conviction for insurance fraud. So
1: Wow.
0: there is an incentive for the public to take part in this and give us a hand and help us out and solve some of this insurance fraud.
1: Wow, that's motivational. I mean, who can't use some extra money like that, you know?
0: It's a lot of money for a small tip.
1: Yeah. And I love the idea of the Fraud Fighter Awards. I think that is so smart. And I'll be honest with you, my brain, when you said fraud fighters, my brain said, yeah, fraud fighters, because even firefighters need heroes. Like,
0: I'm sure all my firefighter friends are going to enjoy that one.
1: yeah, and I know it goes both ways, but
0: That's right.
1: yeah, I just thought that was really funny. And I just love that. So anybody can be a fraud fighter?
0: Anybody can be a fraud fighter. If you suspect something, if you see something, you hear the phrase many times in law enforcement. See something, say something. That applies here. You don't have to have proof. You don't have to go out and investigate a case. If you see something that just looks suspicious, or you've been involved in an accident yourself, and you feel something's just not quite right, obviously, hopefully, you've called law enforcement. And you have law enforcement on the scene that is working to investigate that crash. That's one of the things that we'll pull also. When we get these tips and we begin to investigate a case, not only are we getting information from the insurance companies, we're going to also check with, any local police officer that may have investigated, your traffic crash that you've been involved in. They'll have records, they'll have hopefully photographs and pictures. Probably would be a good opportunity for me to take right now to tell your listeners that if you are involved in a traffic crash, these days we have a lot of tools that we didn't have 20 years ago. That are plentiful. We have cell phones. Most everybody has a cell phone, and I would encourage you to take pictures. Take your own pictures at the accident scene. Obviously stay out of the way of the fire department and the police officers, and obviously make sure you're safe before you're out of the roadway. You don't want to be, you get struck by a car while you're there trying to take pictures. Certainly want to be safe, safety first. But if you're able to take photos, if you're in a position to take photos, take photos. Those photos, you don't just need to take close-in photos of the damage. You can take, scene photos. Sometimes taking photos that kind of pull back from the scene. We've had a number of cases where some of those photos prove instrumental in proving that someone was not even at the scene, who may, if it's a case of insurance fraud, be listed on a claim for personal injury and
1: Oh,
0: say they were
1: wow.
0: inside the vehicle. We call those jump-ins. So you'll
1: Wow.
0: see someone maybe that wants to report a case of insurance fraud. It's not just property damage on your car. Could be injury related also. Could be somebody claiming that they were in the car and they want $50,000, $100,000 from an accident, and turns out they weren't even there. So you need witnesses to be able to substantiate that. Obviously, police reports help that too. But there's nothing like photographs. And speaking of photographs, very popular in the last couple of years are car cameras or dash cameras, little devices that you can put on your window, high enough up on the windshield if you have them in the front windshield, and high enough on the back so you don't obstruct the view. But those are perfectly legitimate. Those are legal, and they can provide some good information to determine what happened in an accident, whether it's real-time crash data or something that happens at the scene afterwards. So I would encourage people that's actually a very good tool to have if you're involved in a traffic crash, and especially if you suspect insurance fraud or someone maybe on the other end that has either staged something or even to prove that you were not at fault.
1: Yeah,
0: So
1: for
0: they're
1: sure.
0: used for a lot of things. They're very useful.
1: So obviously I would guess that car crashes, car accidents, quote unquote, stolen cars that were never stolen, things like that are probably the bulk of cases you deal with. But are there also things like property crime and like maybe boat damage. I don't know. Can you tell us some of the other types of cases that you guys work outside of automobiles?
0: Yes, there are other instances we have that don't involve vehicles per se. We have property crimes that deal with insurance fraud. One of the biggest schemes that we see is the roofing repair industry. If a homeowner calls a company to come inspect their roof for damage after a hailstorm or some severe weather event, that could certainly be legitimate. There are sometimes unscrupulous businesses that will come and inspect those roofs and have even been caught doing damage to the roof. So they will further damage the roof and then come down and tell the homeowner, "Oh, you have far more significant damage than you first thought," to inflate the cost of their repair. So they will, make extra money from the insurance companies off of that. Let's say you had a roof that didn't need repair at all. So not only is the insurance company suffering a loss, the homeowner is going to have to pay a deductible more than likely with their insurance policy. So the citizen, the innocent citizen who, they're as a victim as much as the insurance company on that. And that just drives up the cost of, insurance premiums. So that's something we that's something that happens also, and it's very concerning. And we like to take a look at those cases and make those investigations and prosecutions where we can.
1: Yeah, most definitely. I'm going to ask you this question. I'm just curious, and you're the expert. Is there anything the audience needs to know about this campaign, about, the costs, any of those things that I just didn't know I needed to ask you about it? Is there anything we haven't touched on?
0: The one thing I would say about insurance fraud crime that I really want your listeners to understand is that insurance fraud is not a victimless crime. So it insurance fraud may not happen to you specifically, but the fact that it happens at all passes on those costs to not only the people that are involved, but ordinary citizens who don't even make claims. Higher premiums, it's a crime that literally passes on the cost to everybody in society. So it's not a victimless crime. That's the one thing that I would probably want to accentuate more than anything else.
1: Yeah, I definitely agree with that. I know we're coming up to the end of our time. I want to give you another chance to plug that website so people know where they can go to learn a lot, but to also submit a tip if they suspect something.
0: Okay, thank you. Yes, I will take that opportunity. It is stampoutfraud.com. That is the insurance fraud program website. There's no spaces. It's just stampoutfraud.com. And when you go to that website, you'll see on the top right of the page, submit a tip. And if you want to click on that submit a tip button, you'll see an online page open up, and you'll be able to fill in all the information you possibly can. Just fill in as much as you possibly can. More information we have, the more likely we're able to make a successful prosecution on that case. If you do not have a cell phone or internet connection, you can call in. We actually take voice complaints as well. There's a telephone number I can give your listeners, and that is 877-62 Fraud, 877-62 fraud, FRAUD, and that number would be 877-623-7283, 877-623-7283. We'd appreciate any tip that anyone would be so kind as to give us.
1: I love that. I love that. So the phone number and the website, either way, you guys can handle it. I really appreciate your time today. I really do, and I'm looking forward to hopefully next year learning that the numbers are going down.
0: I hope you're right. We'll look forward to that.
1: I hope you've enjoyed today's show. 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
17: From the Rappahannock Electric Cooperative Weather Center. Slight chance of thunderstorms with fog in spots early today. Otherwise, sunshine mixed with clouds at times. High temperatures reach up to 88. Lows dip down to about 68 tonight.

0: Mainly clear skies. Mainly sunny skies tomorrow. High temperatures reach up to 82. Clear skies and dry Tuesday and Wednesday with highs in the low 80s. Currently 73.
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8: 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Slight chance of thunderstorms with fog in spots early today. Otherwise, sunshine mixed with clouds at times. High temperatures reach up to 88. Lows dip down to about 68. Tonight, mainly clear skies. Mainly sunny skies tomorrow. High temperatures reach up to 82. Clear skies and dry Tuesday and Wednesday with highs in the low 80s. Currently, 73.
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0: wrapping up 1971 with Love Her Madly from The Doors. 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
0: Hello, I'm Time Lord Bill St. James, traveling in my TARDIS as we explore time in the Time Warp. And yes, it is bigger.

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4: From the Rappahannock Electric Cooperative Weather Center. Slight chance for isolated thunderstorms today. Otherwise, sunshine mixed with clouds at times. Daytime highs approaching 88. Lows dip down to about 68. Tonight, mainly clear skies. Lots of sunshine tomorrow. High temperatures reach up to 82. Clear skies and dry Tuesday and Wednesday. Low 80s Tuesday, mid 80s by Wednesday. Currently 74.
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0: Good Times, Bad Times from Led Zeppelin. 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
3: From the Rappahannock Electric Cooperative Weather Center. Slight chance for isolated thunderstorms this afternoon. Otherwise, sunshine mixed with clouds at times. Daytime highs approaching 88. Lows level off around 68. Tonight, mainly clear skies. Tomorrow, highs level off around 82. Sunny skies and dry Tuesday and Wednesday. Low 80s Tuesday, mid 80s by Wednesday. Right now, 75.
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4: From the Rappahannock Electric Cooperative Weather Center. Slight chance for isolated thunderstorms this afternoon. Otherwise, sunshine mixed with clouds at times. Highs level off around 87. Partly cloudy skies again tonight. Slight chance for isolated thunderstorms. Lows dip down to about 69. Highs around 81 tomorrow. Sunshine mixed with clouds at times. Currently 79.
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0: Lows dip down to about 69. Daytime highs approaching 81. Tomorrow, sunshine mixed with clouds at times. Currently, it's 85 degrees.
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2: From the Rappahannock Electric Cooperative Weather Center. Slight chance for isolated thunderstorms this afternoon. Otherwise, sunshine mixed with clouds at times. Daytime highs approaching 87. Mainly clear skies. Tonight, slight chance for isolated thunderstorms. Lows dip down to about 69. Tomorrow, 82. Clear skies and dry Tuesday and Wednesday. Low 80s Tuesday, mid 80s by Wednesday. Currently, it's 87 degrees.
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Mary Washington. 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
11: From the Rappahannock Electric Cooperative Weather Center. Lows dip down to about 69 tonight under mainly clear skies with a slight chance for isolated thunderstorms. Daytime highs approaching 82 tomorrow. Ample sunshine expected. Lows level off around 55 tomorrow night. Sunny skies and dry Tuesday and Wednesday. Low 80s Tuesday, mid 80s by Wednesday. Right now, 88.
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1: Lows dip down to about 69 tonight under mainly clear skies with a slight chance for isolated thunderstorms. Daytime highs approaching 82 tomorrow. Ample sunshine expected. Lows level off around 55 tomorrow night. Sunny skies and dry Tuesday and Wednesday. Low 80s Tuesday, mid 80s by Wednesday. Right now, 89.
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